0: Meltdown. It's meltdown. You're tuned in the meltdown.
1: Sorry.
2: Guys. Came in high. I had to match the energy. I wasn't expecting that one though.
1: Sorry. We got a great show, guys. It's one that I'm really excited about. WREK really Atlanta. Classic.
2: You're listening too.
1: You're listening to WREK Atlanta. That's what we're on, and we have a show about a great guy today. One great guy.
2: Just one. One exactly singular one. Great guy.
1: Okay, well, sometimes there's another guy that's probably fine on there.
2: Probably fine.
1: But I'm only willing to verify that one of the guys is great.
2: Only one great guy.
1: And he is a great guy. He's a guy that I really like. So
2: gets a little deep this week because it's actually a commentary.
1: Yeah, it's you see if you can pick up the political undertones.
2: You just got to think about it a little bit.
1: What we're trying to say here. Coming up first is a song called Speedway.
2: Boom.

the love in the water, the breathe in the water, the fight in the water, the fix in the water, what's in the water.

0: Okay. So today's show is about Cameron Picton.
1: Woohoo.
0: Cameron Picton.
1: That was actually my favorite Black Midi song, the one that just played. I think it's so good.
0: And Slow by Black Midi. Here's my Cameron Picton fun fact.
1: I'm ready.
0: Did you know that Cameron Picton is a stage name?
1: Wait, really?
0: Yes, yes, yes. His name
1: is... Do you know his real name?
0: I don't know. It's on his Wikipedia page.
1: Wait, I didn't know that at
0: all. His name is Cameron Overeinder. And you think that that other guy would be a stage name considering his name,
1: yeah.
0: But...
1: But no, that's real.
0: But no, this guy, Cameron Picton, has a stage name.
1: Wow.
0: It seems like such a real name. I don't know why you would choose it as a stage name.
1: Wait, yeah.
0: Especially as a guy that's like in a band. Like,
1: wait, yeah.
0: Nobody cares that the bassist of this band has a weird name.
1: That's kind of awesome, though.
0: So right now we're listening to some songs from Cameron Picton's old band. They're the ones that he sings.
1: They're only his songs. We're only playing the Black Midi Cameron picked up songs.
0: They're his songs. I was going to say that I don't like that many of these, but I've actually liked all of these so far.
1: They're so good.
0: They're all good. And the good ones are coming up, too.
1: He's just such a good guy.
0: I think the next three are maybe the best ones. And the first three were really good.
1: The first three were really, really good.
0: So.
1: Who's excited? I'm excited.
0: Who's excited? I didn't know that he only did two songs on each album.
1: It's a really sad fact.
0: Yeah, but they're all good. So coming up is Diamond Stuff.

0: Wow.
1: Those ones are all really good.
0: Dare I say, like, the best of the Black MIDI songs are the Cameron Picton ones.
1: They're all really excellent. But now we get to talk about Mighty Band Believe.
0: Okay, wait, I have a question for you.
1: Sure.
0: You might have already been about to say this. I was going to ask, do you find that you like the Cameron Picton Black MIDI songs more than the Mighty Band Believe record?
1: Like, yes, obviously. Okay. They're better songs.
0: I do think they're better songs.
1: But I like this song and Numerology as much as any.
0: Yeah, Numerology is ridiculous, and we'll get to that in a second. I also like I'm trying to think of the exact number off the top of my head, but there was a ridiculous amount of studio musicians on this record.
1: So, okay, I want to explain my background here. I'm like a day oneer on Mighty Band Believe. I've been all over Mighty Band Believe since like the first. Since the music video for this came out before it was on Spotify,
0: when he was making like the CDs only.
1: Yes.
0: Jackson mainly ordered them.
1: I have not been able to hear them. I've scoured. I've been on all the Reddit threads where people are like, "Here's a link to them."
0: He has them. It's awesome.
1: The Lecture 25 was my favorite song of the year it came out, and I watched all the live recordings of Mighty Band Believe at like the Windmill, where it looks terrible and it sounds terrible. And I was so excited for this album to come out. And I don't know. I wasn't completely satisfied. It wasn't exactly what I wanted from it.
0: Oh, this is crazy. Okay. Okay, it says, will come out 601 days after day one of 29 recording days, well over 100 edit and overdub days, 11 mix revisions, and one master revision before the record was done.
1: I don't know. He just, like, found a bunch of guys to play a bunch of songs with him. But they're not, like, studio musicians. They're just, like, people.
0: We recorded at 11 different studios across 10 London postcodes with 9 different recording engineers. The record features 23 string instruments, 22 musicians, 21 singers, 20 minutes of music on side A, 19 seconds of silence, 17 minutes of music on side B.
1: I like at the bottom it says, the idea for the band is to eventually end up functionally similar to King Crimson.
0: The reading on this... We were just talking about the rehearsal off mic. The reading on this is like the number guy in the rehearsal. Like,
1: Studio 22, angels are looking at me.
0: And it's like they're talking about how many number of letters in the phrase My New Band Believe. 16 letters in the phrase My New Band Believe, 15 layered string septets.
1: It's kind of awesome.
0: On Love Story. 14 visits to the cinema on recording days. 13, not sure. 12 acoustic guitars, 11 instances of the word believe.
1: I kind of just realized, I just remembered how much muting I'll have to do on Numerology.
0: Yeah. You're going to have to log in. But it's
1: so,
0: okay.
1: It's okay. It's fine. Let's get started. This is Lecture 25. This is one of my favorite songs.
0: Oh, there was a toy accordion on the record.
1: I'm trying to think of when that would be.
0: I don't know, but
1: it says
0: it's right
1: probably
0: here.
1: Just somewhere. This is one of my favorite songs. This song blew my mind when it came out. It made me want to make music for the first time in a long time.
0: It's so good.
1: This song is excellent, and the music video is even more excellent. Mighty Band Believe, Lecture 25, Cameron Picton.
2: I know men who would kill you just for sitting in this room. From here you look so dull. The best people are thin, bones

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If you're 26, don't even try yet. You try forever to speak just one another line. I have a friend who should be killed. He'd do it himself, but he's too scared. Dreaming will never make it real. He just complains it isn't fair.

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You think that's funny? 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

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I dreamed a dream in time gone by. 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I had a dream I played forever to dance alone and never die. 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I had a dream about Believe, the name of my new band Believe. I had a dream we played this wish to dream a wish, Believe.

0: Those are the singles.
1: Good reflexes, Nick. You did really good on that one.
0: I was doing my best. Those are the singles. Those are the best Mighty Band Believe music.
1: Hey.
0: I wish it wasn't true.
1: It's like almost true.
0: I wish it wasn't the case.
1: I would put Love Story on par with them.
0: Love Story is as good, yes.
1: Love Story is as good. I think those are the three best. I think they're all tied for first place.
0: I like the upcoming two songs a lot, but yeah, they're not as good of songs as the other ones.
1: That's fair.
0: So we begin the record, My New Band Believe by My New Band Believes. Up first is Target Practice.

0: What do you think?
1: Really good.
0: It's very good.
1: Just like really good.
0: Did you move these back? Did you switch these?
1: No.
0: Oh, I thought I switched them. Do you know about this? I'm keeping this a secret from the viewers. Do you know about this?
1: Oh, yes, I know a lot about this, actually.
0: A lot? I'm curious to hear what a lot is.
1: Like a lot in the sense that I know this.
0: Okay, sure.
1: I knew this to be true. That's
0: Okay. Up next is One Night. This is the only Marley Motes ad to this playlist.
1: Okay, because listen, you got to all of it before I could because you wouldn't invite me as a collaborator to the playlist.
0: I tried really hard. I pressed.
1: It was not
0: working. There's four buttons on Spotify that say invite collaborator, and I sent all of them to you.
1: And none of them worked until like not. Like it was like.
0: I sent the Spotify DM.
1: Yeah, and that's what worked. And I opened it at 7 p.m. I added one song because that's all there was time for. And then I closed my laptop.
0: Well, these are the ones you want anyways.
1: Yeah, you already played all the ones I wanted.
0: Coming up, One Night, Mighty Man Believe, Rock On,

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1: Up next is maybe the best Mighty Band Belief song, and it's the hit.
2: I told you. Wait, I don't think it's the hit. I think Numerology's the hit.
1: It's the hit.
2: Is it the hit?
1: I think so. It's the hit.
2: Okay, okay.
1: The hit. Air quotes.
2: Yeah.
1: This song is excellent, and it has a fun little reference to another song that is very good, which is going to play later.
2: Woohoo.
1: And will probably be the last song. Do you have anything to say about this? Because I think we're done.
2: I just love it. I'm just so excited. I just love it.
1: It's cute. Rock on. Meltdown. Rock on.
2: Woo!

0: That was Meltdown.
1: See you next week,
0: Karen
1: Meltdown.
0: Picton. Boo, boo, boo, boo, boo. Jennifer B. Jockstrap and such.
1: Shout out.
0: Shout out. Good night, fellas. WREK Atlanta. Yo.
1: That's been the show.
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3: 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It's an hour of great African music. I hope you enjoy it with me. I will go ahead and get started with the music. We're going to start off with Vofar Kituri. And this particular track, he's playing with his father, who's now deceased. He's playing together with Ali Far Kituri. And this is entitled The Secret. So I'll go ahead and play it for you. I hope you enjoy it.

Good evening, Atlanta. I hope you've been enjoying the music. That was Juluka, and obviously that was Johnny Clegg leading them, but this particular album was just titled Juluka, so with, hold on, Wally Mabele. And before that was Cecilia Evora from Cote d'Ivoire with Desilusão do Amjer, and prior to that was Tere Kunda with Natalia, and of course we started off the hour with Farketuri featuring his father Ali Farketuri with The Secret. So we're going to continue. This is going to be Basuku Coyote and Ngoni Ba with Abe Sumaya. So hope you've been enjoying the music. The playlist will be up right after the show at WRK.org. You can always find it at WRK.org/Sub-Saharan Vibes. You can find it and the past playlist. So we will just continue with the music.

I hope you enjoyed that. Our next piece is going to be Fela Kuti with Unknown Soldier. So I will go back to music.

Good evening, Atlanta. I hope you've been enjoying the music. That was Rokia Traore with Cote Don. Before that was the Boyoyo Boys from South Africa with Susu. And prior to that was Fatoumata Diawara with Clandestine. And prior to that, of course, was the great Fela Kuti, Fela Anikulapo Kuti with Unknown Soldier. So that's going to be our show for today. I'm glad you enjoyed it with me. I really enjoyed it. I hope you did too. If you like this type of music, you have friends that might like it, tell them to check it out. Anyway, I like it. And I'm going to be playing it every Monday from 9 to 10 for quite a while. So thank you. The playlist should be up shortly after the show. And it'll always be available at wrek.org/subsaharanvibes, all one word. And you can, if you have any questions or requests, you can also email the show at vibes, that's V-I-B-E-S, at wrek.org. All right, well, thank you. I hope you've enjoyed spending a little bit of your Monday evening with me. Good night from WREK Atlanta.

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grand old lady takes a bow. The lovers whisper, what a cow. Touch each other with their hands. Outside they cigarette sigh. The drunk men sleeping in the light. The chant from public transport stands. And I wanna screw you, I wish I could get through to you. There's nothing more that I want out of you. I want to own you, just for one day throw you. And give all of my hollowness to you, baby. 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He takes his jacket off and sighs. 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Says, forget it, let's get laid. I've had a million other guys. 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There's nothing more than I want out of you. I want to own you. Storm one day and throw you. Give all of my holidays.

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Welcome to the underworld. 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Two for the price of one. Two for the price of one.

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listen, we don't want to die. I don't want to die in a nuclear war. We're not going to die for this government. 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Listen.

Manila. All the workers of iniquity shall be cut off just like green herb, you know, which grows each and every day. So all those who fight against Jah, Rastafari, children, and his people, you better change your ways soon, or you shall feel the wrath of the Almighty Jah, Rastafari, and Selassie, King of Kings, First Ancient King of Creation, in Omega, Sila. Love Jah, yeah? Play on.

That was Larry Couchards from the album Ambient Green Washes with 1999 number 13.

say. 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There goes a great shudder through the muscle, a shimmering of bells through the mist. 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One quick moment to crane the neck. I have always possessed the insatiable need to see what happens inside the room. 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

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That was Tatsuya Nakagani with Reincarnation, Magnetic Orchestration for Gongs and Bells.

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Thank you.

0: 私もう悪事と一緒にいられない。あんなところを見られてもう。
1: ミンカさん、
0: さようなら。
1: ミンカさん。

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0: You would, give me a call. Our number is 458-0307, and I'll look forward to talking to you. Bye-bye.
1: Hey, it's me, you got. Hello. You're making it on the phone. Okay, well, it's like 4 o'clock in the morning. I probably won't be home until like 7 or something, so y'all want to go ahead and lock the door. That's fine. I'll be on the door or ring the doorbell or something. But I'll talk to y'all in the morning. Bye. Hello, pick up.
2: It's next door.
1: Try to pick up the phone.
2: Okay, we got our Wednesday night show group tonight, so I might not get to talk to you.
3: It's 1:15.
2: Have a good day.
1: Okay,
2: get
1: you sleeping.
2: We love
1: you. I'll be home around 8 o'clock in the morning, so just sleep in. And I guess I'll talk to y'all then. Bye.
3: If you can't reach me this afternoon, I will be back here first thing in the morning if you want to stop by or call me back then. But like I said, we'll be back in another hour.
4: I think that this is very important. I've got something going on over here.
3: Give me a call when you get a chance. I will be here from 5:30 tonight.
5: Hey, it's, I feel sick. I'm leaving my house. I'm leaving a fitness center right now. I'll be at my house about 10, 15 minutes later.
6: Hey, it's me. I thought you were going to meet me up here at 1 o'clock. What's going on? I'll wait a few more minutes, and if you're not here, then I'll go. Thanks, bye.
7: Tina, hey, it's Brynn. It's about 6:30. I'm on my way home right now, and I will be there for the rest of the evening. Sorry, last night was so crazy. I hope that everything ended up working out okay. I think Ryan did end up calling Scott last night after he got home, but I don't know how coherent their conversation was, so Ryan's going to call him tonight and talk to him. Of course, he feels terrible for everything that happened last night. So. Anyway, just give me a call when you get a chance. I'll be at home.
6: Thanks. Bye.
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It's about time you know the secret. I have a think-it-yourself kit. And you can buy it yourself, too. It tells you how to let your mind go. You see, I discovered that taking warm baths made me feel relaxed. We live in a very neurotic society, and they use hydrotherapy in hospitals for those who are neurotic. And I have a bathtub, so I take hot baths. But I've developed themes and variations. Now I take a sitting down shower. You see, you can take a much hotter shower sitting down because the water cools as it goes through the air. And I lie there and let the shower rain on the nape of my neck, right there where the hypothalamus is and the medulla oblongata. And pretty soon I feel all the motor nerves of my body relax. It's wonderful. Turn the shower off, and I lie back and turn the hot water on, and I stare up at the steam fantasies. Oh, I almost forgot. You have to get yourself an emulsifying oil. You put a capful of it in, and it's blue in color. And then there's another thing, a scented kind of green fluid. You put two parts of that in, and then the willy-nilly of the green mixes with the jibble-jabble of the blue. And it all begins when you slide down the drain. Somehow you make your way through the plumbing miraculously, through the twists and the turns, and you come out in the Caribbean doing the backstroke beautifully toward the Virgin Islands, and you come ashore like a canoe. And you stand up and your suit is so beautifully pressed. You climb the nearest sandhill, and right below you, imported from Indiana for the tourists, is the mating dance of the sandhill cranes. And you sit there and you talk with your neighbors. Each one is named Mr. Smith. And he says, I'm average. And you say, I am too. And it's lovely.

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This was by Francis Poulenc, arrangement for cello and piano by Maurice Gendron. It's called Serenade, and the artists are Louis Dubin and Spencer Meyer from the album Passages, French Cello Works.

How often can you say you're able to hear Zambian psychedelic rock on Atlanta radio? 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

You just heard Frédéric Chopin's Andante Spianato. That was performed by Janusz Olejniczak, piano, along with the Warsaw Philharmonic National Orchestra of Poland, conducted by Tadeusz Strugala.

That was Esther Budiarco on the piano performing Adolf Henselt's Deux Etudes Characteristiques, Opus 2, Number 10 in E minor, off of Henselt's piano work.

from their album of pieces by Alberto Ginastera and Igor Stravinsky. You just heard the Juilliard Quartet performing the first movement, Allegro Rustico, of Alberto Ginastera's 1958 String Quartet No. 2.

0: That was Henry Purcell's Pavane for Three Violins and Continuo in G minor, performed by Andrew Parrott, Andrew Manns, Caroline Balding, Richard Gwilt, and Mark Levy.
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0: And that was Toccata in Three Parts No. 2, Adagio, Too Much Suffering in the World, by Stefan Volpe, off the album Music of Stefan Volpe, Volume 6.
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What you just heard was Monodolgy 4 by Ostrovska Banda off the album On Tour.

0: You just heard an arrangement of Nana by Manuel de Falla. That's from his Seven Popular Spanish Songs, number 5. That was performed by Misha Majski, cello, and Pavel Gilidov, piano.
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You just heard the Antistrophe 2 from Olivier Messiaen's Chronochromie for Full Orchestra that was performed by the Bavarian Radio Symphony Orchestra under the direction of Karl Anton Rickenbacher.

Good morning. You're listening to WREK Atlanta. It's a bit foggy here at Georgia Tech, but I can see the sun starting to shine. So it's a perfect time to start off the morning with some jazz. Coming up first, we have I Fell in Love with a Dream by one of my favorite artists, Hannah Gill, off of her album, Everybody Loves a Lover.

Bruno.

You just heard No Way by the Biggie Van Clo Routes from their album Al Quintodon. Coming up next, we've got Cha Cha Cha a la Carte by Lisa Hilton from her album Paradise Cove.

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The New Forces Show was born around 2001, created and nurtured by a couple of kids living in Home Park just north of campus. They're better known today as the Black Lips. New Forces aims to continue their legacy by playing punk, psychedelic, garage, and eclectic oldies that these guys were likely inspired by 15 years ago or perhaps even today. Join us every Tuesday at 8 on 91.1 FM, and you'll probably hear a song from the Black Lips or some other esteemed weirdo band, guaranteed, here on The New Forces Show.

And what you heard now was Circles by Brandon Goldberg Trio. And coming up next, we have Overture 1 by Ibrahim Malouf.

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We also have tickets for a concert. We have tickets to see Basement, Mama, Big Boy, and February at the Masquerade on Wednesday, October 14th at 6 p.m. There is no age limit to this concert, and our number is 404-894-2468.

The following is a public service announcement brought to you by the staff of REC Atlanta. 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

Good morning. You are listening to WREK Atlanta. Coming up next, we have The Bassist by Faye Victor off the album Life is Funny That Way.

0: 91.1 FM. 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Starting off the day from 6 to 8 is our classical music rotation, followed by Just Jazz from 8 to 11. 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Electronic is on from 3 to 5, with a mix of techno, house, and everything else electronic. 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
1: We have, coming up next, we have Eric's Breakfast by Chris of Ming and Diamond off the album Red Carpet. Coming up next, we have, after that, will be The Windmills of Your Mind by Brad Guillaud off the album The Unknown.

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What you just heard was The Windmills of Your Mind by Brad Good off the album The Unknown. Coming up next, we have She's Not There by Oz Noy off the album Snapdragon. And after that will be Nature Boy by John Coltrane off the album Both Directions at Once, the Lost album.

Coming up next, we have Blues Vagabond by Lisa Hilton off the album Paradise Cove. But quickly, let me go announce one of these fun contests we have. Coming up, we have tickets to see Basement, Mama Big Boy in February at Masquerade on Wednesday, October 14th at 6 p.m. There is no age limit, and our number is 404-894-2468. If you're interested in calling to claim, again, that number is 404-894-2468. Now on to Lisa Hilton.

The following is a public service announcement brought to you by the staff of Rec Atlanta. October is Domestic Violence Awareness Month. While we may not want to admit it, domestic violence is actually very common. The Center for Disease Control and Prevention says there are 3 in 10 women and 1 in 10 men have experienced sexual assault, physical violence, or stalking by an intimate partner. The CDC estimates that comes out to about 24 people a minute. And even outside of that, almost half of Americans report experiencing psychological aggression by a partner in their lifetime. Domestic violence is not restricted to romantic relationships. It happens between children and parents and other family members as well. If you or someone you know is experiencing domestic violence or intimate partner abuse, please know that the National Domestic Violence Hotline is available 24/7 by calling 1-800-799-SAFE or by texting START to 88788. Coming up next, we have Brevity by Fawn and Pan Flew off the album 2014 to 2016, and then we'll be ending off with Last Night on the Back Porch by Sweet Meg and Ricky Alexander off the album I'm in Love Again.

0: yourself?
1: I was. Yeah. Myself and someone else as well.
0: Say what? What did y'all do?
1: Well, let me tell you a little bit about it.
0: Tell me, please.
1: Oh, I love him in the morning, and I love him

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1: If you struggle with depression, you're not alone. 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

I'm going to go to the hospital.

Sasa.

You just heard I Can't Give You Anything But Love by Gruschott and Crummins, and before that, Broadway Blues by Ornette Coleman. And for your community bulletin today, we have two events to talk about. One is the Georgia Midterm Debate Watch Party. If you are interested in learning about who is on your ballot this November, go to Activity Room 249 in the Campus Recreation Center from 2:30 p.m. to 9 p.m. today. Also, early voting starts on campus tomorrow for Fulton County. Head down to the Southern Community Multicultural Lounge and the John Lewis Student Center from 9 a.m. to 5 p.m. tomorrow to cast a ballot. We're going to be sticking with jazz for the rest of the hour. Next up is Grown Folks by Snarky Puppy off their album, Cool Travolta. Hope you enjoy.

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We have tickets to see Maris at Masquerade on Friday, October 6th at 7 p.m. There is no age limit, and our number is 404-894-2468. Again, we have tickets to see Maris at Masquerade on Friday, October 16th at 7 p.m. There is no age limit, and our number is 404-894-2468. Next up is Jungle Gym by Ethan Sherman.

You just heard Little Girl Blue by Ernestine Anderson. And before that was Cooking on All Burners by Cherie Marcel and John Mastrioni Quintet. The following is a public service announcement brought to you by the staff of Rec Atlanta. It is a fact. About 800 people, including more than 200 children, are killed annually in bicycle-related crashes nationwide, and about 60% of these deaths involve a head injury. The good news, research indicates that a helmet can reduce the risk of serious brain injury by 66 to 88%. Use your head and use a helmet. Next up is Ross Malol by John King.

Mountain Breeze showcases the sounds of bluegrass, country, and folk music while highlighting works created by BIPOC and queer musicians not typically associated with these genres. 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

What you just heard before the little PSA or the little promo was Next of Kin by Lucy Dacus. So now for the community bulletin where, you know, you can hear about things that are happening on Georgia Tech campus. I've got a couple things. Today, October 13th from 2 to 4 p.m. in the Clough Lounge or Clough 211, there is grad school application boot camp. So if you're interested in learning how to, you know, apply for grad school and coming and getting locked in on your grad school essays, you can. Advisors will be there for one-on-one feedback. That is today in the Clough Lounge from 2 to 4 p.m. Tomorrow, Wednesday, October 14th from 1 to 3 on the second floor of the Clough Undergraduate Learning Commons or CULC, there is Trick or Treat at Clough, where you can start outside the core desk next to Caldi's Coffee and you can receive a Trick or Treat card and learn about the participating units of the library. And if you visit every unit on the card, you get a free t-shirt. So that's exciting. Costumes are not required, but they are encouraged, they say. And once again, that is tomorrow, October 14th from 1 to 3 p.m. On Thursday, October 15th from 9 to 5, Fulton County has early voting. You want to come to the booth so bad. You want to vote so bad if you want. Once again, that is Thursday, October 15th from 9 to 5, and that is in the Southern Company Multicultural Lounge of John Lewis Student Center, which I do believe is on the third floor. So, yes, if you want to vote, you definitely should come. And then finally, on October 16th, on Friday from 1 to 3, the Retro Tech Lab is hosting a game day where you get to play like Mario Kart through different decades, I guess. So that's Retro Tech hosting a game day, Mario Kart racing through time, and that's Friday, October 16th from 1 to 3. What you are going to hear now is Ballad for a Dead Poet by Haley Dawn.

What you just heard was I Want You to Know by Dinner Time. And what you are going to hear now is 27 Club by Haley Dawn. Once again, this is off her EP Martyr for a Dream. I really like the song that I played beforehand, so we're going to keep going. Once again, this is 27 Club by Haley Dawn.

What you just heard was 27 Club by Haley Dawn. 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We also have a contest today. We have tickets to see Basement, Mama, Big Boy, and February at the Masquerade on Wednesday, October 14th at 6 p.m., which is tomorrow. There is no age limit, and our phone number is 404-894-2468 if you'd like to claim these tickets. Once again, we have tickets to see Basement, Mama, Big Boy, and February at Masquerade on Wednesday, October 14th at 6 p.m. There is no age limit. And our number is 404-894-2468. What you are going to hear now is Runnin' Round by Lizzie Bugrand off her album The Legend of Miranda.

What you just heard was Body Heat by Goldie Boutillier, and before that was Teenage Behavior by Gothic Tropic. That Goldie song that we listened to, it's obviously about some woman, and either her or her partner is cheating, I guess, like living a double life and having another relationship while being in one and is trying to maintain both at the same time. And I was listening to that song, and then I am listening to the song that's going to play next, Leave Me Out of It by Syd Taylor. And she is singing about her partner, who she can tell is living a double life and is living in a secret relationship. And I want to know, do you think that they're singing about the same person? Do you think they're singing about each other? It's really, I don't know, it's pretty thought-provoking to me. So here is Leave Me Out of It by Syd Taylor.

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0: this illness that really made me powerless over alcohol, and that insisted that I got drunk. 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

That was She'll Be Coming Around the Mountain by Booker White. That was off The Journey of Chris Strachwitz, the Arhuli Records 40th Anniversary Collection.

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Oh, with me. I'm gonna tell you something here.

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If you're interested, we have tickets available to see Basement, Mama, Big Boy, in February at Masquerade tomorrow, Wednesday, October 14th at 6 p.m. Again, that's to see Basement, Mama, Big Boy, in February at the Masquerade tomorrow, Wednesday, October 14th at 6 p.m. There is no age limit to this event, and if you're interested, our number is 404-894-2468. 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

You just heard Please Don't Tell Me by Julia Bardo, and before that was One for Tuscan by Space Waster. Interrupting the music really quickly, the following is a public service announcement brought to you by the staff of WREK Atlanta. 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Up next, we're going to have Here For You For Now by Fruit Bats. And after that, What Do You Know by Pearl Earl.

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This next song is called Ari Fleischer, Split Right Down the Middle. Yeah!

0: That was Andosis with Ari Fleischer, split right down the middle from the album Z vs. W.
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0: That was Amon Amok by.
1: 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First up, Elderberry Wine by the artist Wednesday off of the album Bleeds.

0: You just heard Eyes Shut by Pearl Earl off of the album Pearl Earl. Before that, you heard Trade It by Slow Pulp off of the album Movies. And before that, you heard Vacation by Touch Girl Apple Blossom off of the album Graceful.
1: 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Starting off the day from 6 to 8 is our classical music rotation, followed by Just Jazz from 8 to 11. From 11 to 3 is Rock Rhythm and Roll, giving you the best in alt-rock, indie, punk, and more. Electronic is on from 3 to 5, with a mix of techno, house, and everything else electronic. Then at 5, Rec the News recaps the week's top stories and editorials. Gold Sounds plays a mix of indie rock and hipster pop at 6, then at 7, Girl Rock showcases women and non-binary artists in alternative and indie rock. Tokyo Dreams is on at 8, playing synthy city pop from 1980s Japan. 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

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You just heard Texas Sun off of the album Texas Sun. Before that, you heard The Man With No Name by The Infinities off of the album The Infinities. Before that, you heard Red Wave by Joy on Fire off of Unknown Cities. Next up is Cub Pilot by Fruit Bats off of the album The Pet Parade.

You were just listening to Meltdown by the artist Faint Life off their album Faint Life. And before that was Stars in the Sky by Spectracolor off their album Ooh Beige. The following is a public service announcement brought to you by the staff of Rec Atlanta. It's a fact, about 800 people, including more than 200 children, are killed annually in bicycle-related crashes nationwide, and about 60% of these deaths involve a head injury. The good news: research indicates that a helmet can reduce the risk of serious brain injury by 66 to 88%. Use your head and use a helmet. Coming up next is Bright Lights by Drowning Effect off their album Technicolor.

You just heard Blank Time by Wishy off of the album Paradise on Popstar Planet. Before that, you heard The Deal by Mitski off of the album The Land is Inhospitable and So Are We. Before that, you heard Bright Lights by Drowning Effect off of the album Technicolor.

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1: 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Electronic is on from 3 to 5, with a mix of techno, house, and everything else electronic. Then at 5, Rec the News recaps the week's top stories and editorials. Gold Sounds plays a mix of indie rock and hipster pop at 6, then at 7, Girl Rock showcases women and non-binary artists in alternative and indie rock. Tokyo Dreams is on at 8, playing synthy city pop from 1980s Japan. 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

You've just heard Out There by the G Vampire Stepdad from the album Vendors. Before that, you heard Happy Ending by Kelela from the album Raven. And coming up next, Secrets Your Fire by Magdalena Bay from the album Mercurial World.

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We have tickets to see Corteza Star at Masquerade on Saturday, October 17th at 7 p.m. There is no age limit, and our number is 404-894-2468. Again, we have tickets to see Corteza Star at Masquerade on Saturday, October 17th at 7 p.m. There is no age limit. Our number is 404-894-2468.

You just heard Oh For Sure from Project Pablo from the album Hope You're Well. Before that was P-E-T-R-O-L by Orbital from the album Insides. Coming up next is Autriche from the artist Autech from the album Incunabula.

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0: You just heard A Yellow Robe by Sam Prekop and John McIntyre from the album Son Of. Coming up next, Electric by Frost Children from the album Sister.
1: We couldn't get more electric! Body to body, we couldn't!

You just heard Queen of Darkness from Lydia Ainsworth from the album Sparkles and Debris. Coming up next, more music that you don't hear on the radio.

0: I love you, but I love the lower. 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I think that's wonderful. But then why can't you bring that same feeling home?
1: I really wish that I could do that.
2: No, I never did it. That was atypical.
0: What makes you think you can do it?
3: I wash over that bit.
1: Well, he's seven. A man's foes will be they of his own household.
0: Well, I hardly believe that your own father or mother or brother or sister would be your enemy.
1: You're gonna call him a liar?
0: No, I'm not calling him a liar.
1: Well, I can do all things through the Lord.
0: He can't do it. You saw the way we live and what we did, do you believe?
1: I really don't think so.
2: Let's see, I've lost track.
0: Or
1: that I love any physical being.
0: I think that's wonderful.
1: Well, he's seven. I love you, but I love the Lord. Or that I love any physical being.
0: I think that's wonderful.
1: Well, he's sinning.

0: 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I think that's wonderful. Well, he's seven.
1: That was Father and Son.
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That was just Lush 3-5 by CJ Boland by Orbital off the album Diversions. Next, we have Future Gibbon by Square Pusher off Feed Me Weird Things. And after that, Tennessee Transit by Naked Flames off Miracle in Transit.

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Next up is Let It Go by Kalela.

The following is a public service announcement brought to you by the staff of Rec Atlanta. October is Domestic Violence Awareness Month. While we may not want to admit it, domestic violence is actually very common. The Center for Disease Control and Prevention says nearly 3 in 10 women and 1 in 10 men have experienced sexual assault, physical violence, or stalking by an intimate partner. The CDC estimates that comes out to about 24 people a minute, and even outside that, almost half of Americans report experiencing psychological aggression by a partner in their lifetime. Domestic violence is not restricted to romantic relationships. It happens between children and parents and other family members as well. If you or someone you love is experiencing domestic violence or intimate partner abuse, please know the National Domestic Violence Hotline is available 24/7 by calling 1-800-799-SAFE. 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Or by texting START to 88788. That is 88788. We also have tickets to Basement, Mama, Big Boy, and February at Masquerade on Wednesday, October 14th at 6 p.m. There's no age limit. Our number is 404-894-2468. Again, that's Basement, Mama, Big Boy, and February at Masquerade. That is tomorrow at 6 p.m. No age limit. And our number is 404-894-2468.

That was Dream Catching by Magdalena Bay off their album Mercurial World. 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

0: Hello, hello, hello. Good evening, afternoon. I guess this is kind of like late afternoonish, not really evening yet. But it is currently 5 p.m., October 13th, 2026, and you're listening to 91.1 WREK Atlanta, Atlanta's diverse alternative, and welcome back to Rec the News. My name is Kieran, here with my co-host, here with my co-host, Kieran, Joaquin, and Parker. Say hello, all of you guys.
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0: 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As always, we will not be taking calls during the show. And now, without further ado, here we go. So, today, again, start off with the weather. After a weekend of cool, wet, and windy weather following Hurricane Isaias, which made landfall last weekend, things are heating up once again. Temperatures range from a low of 61 this morning to a current high of 85 today. There is a 0% chance of any rain as things are also starting to dry up. Getting into the nitty-gritty, though, there was a UV index that peaked at 7 out of 12 around noon and currently sits at just a 2 out of 12. Wind speeds range from 2 to 5 miles per hour with gusts up to 10 miles per hour. So not those 40 mile per hour winds some listeners may have experienced over the weekend. Humidity averages around 65% today and peaked at 92% earlier this morning, but it currently sits at a low of 47%. The air quality is moderate and ranges from 60 to about a 65 on the AQI. And lastly, visibility is perfectly clear and currently sits around 22 miles. Now, this is where it gets interesting. I said this right before we started the show, and I feel like I've said this a lot, but temperatures are going to be hot for the rest of the week, and they will range from lows in the upper 50s to mid-lows in the sort of mid to low 60s, with highs that will be ranging in the mid 80s throughout the rest of the week. However, come Saturday morning, we will be waking up the temperatures in the 40s. I said this before. Last time, I think I said it was like Tuesday and the forecast changed, but this is coming up faster more recently, or not more recently, but it's coming up quicker, so the forecast is more reliable. We will likely be waking up to temperatures in the 40s come Saturday, so that might mean we won't be seeing frost, but we will be seeing, if you have your heater that's not turned on, you might want to turn it on for Friday so you don't get super cold. You might be able to see your breath in the morning. I know I said this weeks before, as I said, but that was for the forecast, as I just mentioned. So it's likely that the temperatures will then pick up immediately after that, but they won't be as high as they were today. Again, though, that is further in the forecast and subject to change. Now, do any of you guys have anything you want to mention about local weather? I know Kieran mentioned the hurricane.
3: Yeah, this isn't too local, but it can transition us into the national a little bit. Just kind of more info on the hurricane. Unfortunately, at least two people were killed in Florida and two in Alabama. Rest in peace, and I pray for their families. But on a little bit more fun hurricane news, at Zoo World in PCB, Florida, Panama City Beach, they put the flamingos in the bathroom to hide them hurricane. And there's like 29 flamingos, one of them named Mr. Sparkle Pants, hanging out in the bathroom. And I think that's just really cute.
0: Also, are they still there?
3: No, I don't think they're still in the bathroom.
4: I'd hope not.
3: Yeah. But that's all the hurricane news.
2: They name all 29 of their flamingos?
3: Yep, all different variations.
0: Yeah, come on, Parker. I would name all my flamingos.
2: Okay.
0: But I guess moving on to the national news, again, this is provided by the Weather Channel and the weather app on iPhone. But currently temperatures, they're ridiculously hot. I'm looking at the map and it's still in the 90s. It's around 94 in Dallas, which might not seem like something super atypical. But up in St. Louis, it's 94. This is the latest point in any year in history that it has reached 90 degrees in many of these areas. So, temperatures are still pretty much range from the 90s to high 80s, from El Paso all the way through right about Cleveland. And then it starts to cool off when you get to West Virginia, but that's still low 80s, high 70s. So things are still incredibly warm across huge swaths of the country. Things are cooler, though, up in the northwest and the northeast, far northeast, really just Maine. The lowest temperature is up in right at the very tip of Maine, around 38 degrees. So people will be experiencing freezes there. But again, like, it's Maine. This time of year, that should be expected. However, I think Montana did record the earliest freeze this past week, and it's currently a high of 44 in some parts of Montana. Now, I also want to note that there is a chance we will be seeing the first snow of the season appear in parts around Cleveland through to Buffalo. This is pretty early, and it's so early, in fact, that there are still leaves on trees, and that could mean that, you know, the snow will pick on it, and it will lead to branches breaking, could be an issue, but again, it might not even stick because of how warm it still is in other parts, and it will warm up throughout the day. But yes, that's kind of the general gist. Precipitation totals aren't nearly as crazy as they were last week. On the West Coast, there was also Hurricane Rachel that came through, so things are calming down, or they're just going to be really, really, really hot. But that's kind of it for national weather. I guess we'll throw things over to Parker.
2: Yeah, awesome. So the Institute announced today that Tim Lewin, currently the Executive Vice President for Research, will serve as the interim president while the search for a new permanent president continues. Lewin has worked at the Institute since 1999, starting as a regent professor and later serving as the executive director of the Strategic Energy Institute. He will assume the interim presidency on November 1st when current President Angel Cabrera plans to step down. Lewin said in a statement included with the announcement that it was an incredible honor to serve Georgia Tech as interim president during this transition, and that Tech's mission to deliver progress and service through world-class education, groundbreaking research, and economic impact for Georgia has never been stronger. The announcement also said the 14-member presidential search committee is in its initial stage and will recommend 3 to 5 candidates to the Board of Regents. So, I don't know, have y'all heard of Tim Lewin before?
1: I have not.
0: Kieran, I'm sure you have.
3: Oh, I'm sure I have. No, I have not, unfortunately. Do you have more information about his work that he has done in the past?
2: Yeah, so right now he is, as I said, the vice president for research, and that is, he's kind of in charge of a lot of stuff happening at the school. The school, I think it's like $1.5 billion that we spend in research funding every year. And that's like the biggest in the state of Georgia. So he kind of is in charge of all that money and choosing what research projects are targeted and what are prioritized. He's also been kind of on the scene for a while now. He's kind of part of Cabrera's core team, so I kind of expect, you know, usually during an interim presidency, not too many changes, but also still, I think he shares a lot of Cabrera's core values. So not too many changes, but it is interesting to see, you know, where things will go. I expect interim presidency to last 2 to 3 months. I don't think it would go into 4. I suspect they'll
0: by the
2: announce
0: end of the semester, you think, or I guess like beginning of next semester, do you think?
2: I think by March we should know the next president.
0: Yeah, I imagine that probably.
2: Yeah, so I think it will last a little bit after this semester into January, the interim.
3: Just to hop in, do you think the decision to make the executive vice president for research is indicative of maybe the path they want to move?
0: Kieran's asking the right question.
3: With the Institute in the future? No.
2: Potentially. I think the Institute kind of already frames itself as a public research institution. We have more graduate students than undergraduates. So it kind of makes sense along that lines. I think it kind of, it makes sense because that is a big part of what we do. And I think there will be more interest in kind of protecting that money. I don't know. and keeping our grants from the federal government. So I think Lewin is in kind of a great position to do that because he already knows kind of the landscape and he's been on that higher level of leadership for a while now.
1: Yeah, I'm not sure what qualifications are necessary for a university president, but it seems like Mr. Lewin, he's got it.
2: Okay, yeah. And that isn't to say, I don't know, I wouldn't suspect like

0: Board of Regents is thinking. They're very secretive, and you know, we probably won't get more insight until the next president is elected.
1: Yeah, I would suspect so. I don't think we'll even see like a short list or anything. Yeah. So
2: now the next story is what I'm more. I want to hear about this.
1: Over the weekend, the Yellow Jackets took on Duke's Blue Devils at Bobby Dodd Stadium. Many fans stayed home because of fears of inclement weather, canceled pregame activities, and the Jackets' lack of momentum, given their losing record. Despite the poor turnout, the Jackets didn't go behind the Blue Devils until late in the fourth quarter. With less than 3 minutes left in the game, the Jackets covered 61 yards in 8 plays, relying on Justice Haynes' rush and receptions to score a touchdown and take the lead with a minute 38 to go. The Blue Devils didn't give up, though. Covering 59 yards in 50 seconds, they set their kicker up for a 33-yard game-tying field goal, which they subsequently missed. This win keeps the Jackets in with a very slim chance at the ACC championship at the end of the year, given they've only lost one game in the ACC. Final score, Georgia Tech 28, Duke 25.
2: So was I the only one here that was actually at the game?
1: I went.
2: Did you stay the whole time?
1: No, I left when it got rainy.
2: Oh, Parker.
1: Well, I left. We were down. Oh, no, we were up like at the end of the third quarter, and I was like, nah, we're going to lose.
3: There seems to be a lack of faith in our team right now.
1: I knew we were losing.
2: The whole time, Parker. I stayed the whole time.
1: Yeah.
2: Now, let me tell you, that ending, when we score the touchdown, I'm like, oh, surely we have this in the bag. And then Duke had that one explosive play. And he's like, oh, my God, we just lost. I was telling the people around me, we just lost. And then they missed their play. It's fourth down, and they have to go for a field goal. And then I was telling everyone here, I'm like, I pointed, guys. I was right behind the goal, and I pointed to where he was going to miss it. Basically, what I'm trying to say is thank me for the victory.
1: Really?
0: Thank you, Kendall.
2: Thank you. See, I need more of this stuff.
0: We all appreciate it.
1: It was a pretty bad miss, though.
2: It really was.
0: Yeah. It definitely was the long snapper's fault from the whispers I heard that the long snapper kind of threw too low, messed up the guy holding it, and it just took too long. Seems scary. I mean, it's not for the faint of heart, clearly, when you have those, you know, last second, oh, we need to get the kickoff. I would only trust one man to do it, and that's our kicker.
2: Oh, Aiden no. I don't know if we can say that, because our opening game, he missed a field goal, and then the other one was blocked. So yeah. He's not reliable anymore. Sorry.
0: Okay.
2: Sorry, Kieran. I'm just kidding. He's still a good kicker. But yeah, if you're interested in seeing more about what is going on around campus or want to learn more about anything we discussed earlier, feel free to visit calendar.godtech.edu. With that said, we'll get into the state news blast, and we're kicking things off with election-related coverage. So we're now in October. We're just around 20 days away from Election Day. And we're already...
3: Early voting starts tomorrow.
2: Yeah, so it was the 13th to...
3: It's 14th to 15th 14th on campus. 15th.
2: Gotcha.
3: John Lewis Student Center for Fulton County residents.
2: Good.
1: Yeah.
2: We need those kind of reminders. But anyhow, sort of debate season is now upon us. Last week, we saw Georgia Senator John Ossoff debate Georgia Representative Mike Collins. So they held their first debate last Thursday on Atlanta News First, ANF. Ossoff opened by promising voters they would see the, quote, trial of Mike Collins, then pressed him repeatedly over ties to white nationalists and ongoing ethics of investigation and his support for President Trump's agenda. Collins countered that Ossoff's votes in lockstep with far-left figures and called his ideas weird and dangerous while defending Trump's tariffs and the war with Iran. Ossoff leads the polls in fundraising, and the two meet again tonight. Tonight at 8 p.m.?
0: Yes, tonight at 8 p.m. Today has been a day of debate, if anyone's been following. At 2:30 p.m., we saw the state school superintendent debate. At 3:45 p.m., we saw the agriculture commissioner debate. 4:45 p.m., which probably still is going on, the insurance and safety fire commissioner debate. 6 p.m. will be the labor commissioner debate. And 8 p.m. Is going to be that U.S. Senate debate that Kendall told us about. It will be exciting and very fun. If we have anything to gauge off after the last debate, which has been, you know, hailed by critics, take your own assumptions from it or whatever. but as kind of a beatdown for John Ossoff against Mike Collins. I think the

0: the line that was spread out was like, correct me if I'm wrong about the exact wordings, but John Ossoff accused Mike Collins of half of his office being the next members of the Third Reich.
1: Oh my God, that's crazy.
0: Which is a very bold claim to make, but in light of some of Mike Collins's controversy, it isn't like a super big stretch, you know. Like, and John Ossoff kind of made a lot of people privy to these ideas and these controversies around the campaign. If you guys saw clips or the debate itself in full, you guys have any ideas about it? Any feelings that arose?
2: No, yeah, I completely like agree with John Ossoff's his diction and his cadence. He's a very good public speaker. I'm not from Georgia, so I guess I have to just, you know, be wary of how, you know, it all ties into as a senator and what they would bring to the state. So, but I do think that Ossoff had at least a little more convincing performance.
3: He's a very good orator. Like, yeah. He's incredibly good at speaking. I've heard some people compare the way he speaks to Obama. It's not really the same.
0: He's a far better debater than Obama. You can say that for sure.
3: I will also add, like, he does a great job of telling stories, sort of anecdotes, and then also attacking his opponent. I mean, I think half the debate was him pretty much roasting Mike Collins, if I'm being honest. It was kind of unique because Collins seemed very subdued during the times where John Ossoff would ask him questions, like in his opening thing, which is, I mean, it's a good way to debate, but I'm sure he has experience. I mean, the guy's from Georgetown, so.
4: I think Ossoff should be careful, you know, saying things like,
3: but yes,
4: the Third Reich and things like that, because, well, I'm not sure if he truly believes things that he says like that. Like, I think they're more reactionary than anything, but it is the type of, you know, dangerous language that kind of fuels the increase in political violence in the country. But I think there is no doubt that he was, in my opinion, but I think there's no doubt that he won that debate. And you're right, Mike Collins was subdued, and he kind of relied on the attacks that Republicans have relied on for a while in general towards Democrats, like the weird and dangerous line. We, you know, that's not unique to John Ossoff. I think weird and dangerous Republicans have used that as ideas to describe Democrats for a while. And I think it would have been better if it was more specific to John Ossoff. But yeah, because Ossoff's attacks were very specific to Mike Collins.
0: One thing about this debate that I at least found interesting, it definitely felt like John Ossoff was kind of punching up. Like, he came into the debate as the underdog. He came in aggressive. And Mike Collins felt like he was resting on his laurels, which does not match up with the polling data at all. And that just makes a kind of really interesting dynamic. And it's probably just their own personalities that led to that. But typically you would see someone who is like kind of solidly in the lead, like John Ossoff, and who has been hailed as being in the lead since kind of the beginning of this election, even starting in the primary. And so it's just an interesting kind of relationship. And I do expect tonight at 8 p.m., Mike Collins is going to come out with some more fire.
4: Yeah.
0: Coming out with some more heat.
3: I think it will be a very different type of debate, potentially.
0: Yes. I think there's going to be a few more clips that might come out of it.
4: Well, I think, if you're the Mike Collins campaign, you want it to be very different. Yeah. So you're kind of, over these last few days, you're probably working with him, like, you got to go crazy, man.
0: Yeah.
4: You got to say everything that you can and show your passion in this one, because I think this is the last opportunity to be on the stage together.
3: And also, I mean, Kieran, I want to reemphasize what Kieran said. The labor commissioner debate is also happening in 40 minutes, if anyone's interested in that. But yes, what station is it being broadcast on? It's not ANF again, is it?
4: I think it's on YouTube.
3: It's just on YouTube.
4: I think it's on YouTube because it's hosted by the Atlanta Press Club.
3: Oh my God.
4: Or it might be on their website, unconfirmed. I can check.
3: Yeah.
2: I'm always wary of debates, though. They've become more so just entertainment, usually. I often feel that it's very, very few people that are swayed ever by a debate. I am not sure on the stats behind that, but I feel like, especially now, in a time where politics are polarized as, you know, currently as they are, debates don't really, kind of, are just more entertainment and for like campaigns to get quips and stuff.
0: Yeah, I can understand that perspective. I think that most debates we see today do not honestly matter that much. They're just people reading off their talking point. However, my counterpoint is that debates recently have mattered. Oh, if we look to the Joe Biden-Donald Trump debate, decided a presidential election. And so how I see it is really not what they're saying. They can say whatever they want up there, and usually they're just playing it safe because they don't want to be clipped by the other guy. What I'm seeing is, how does that person handle themselves in front of pressure? How do they handle themselves in front of national TV? And so I think it really, the words that they say confuse voters usually, don't give them any clarity on to who to vote for, but it's more about their presence in front of the stage, in front of the audience.
3: Yeah.
0: So that's, and that's my contention. But I do fully understand the position of they're kind of useless. Yeah. They are.
3: All right, next story. I'll give this one, I'll just take it, I guess. Trump to rally in Georgia this week in support of Collins. So President Donald Trump will travel to Georgia this Friday to campaign in support for Republican senator or Senate candidate, Representative Mike Collins. This is according to News Nation. The RNC, the Republican National Convention, confirmed the president will travel to Georgia on October 16th for a rally at the Dalton Municipal Airport in Whitfield County. This comes as recent polling shows Collins is fighting an uphill battle to unseat Democratic Senator John Ossoff in Georgia. Decision Desk HQ polling data shows Ossoff leading 52% to Mike Collins' 43% with less than a month until November's midterm elections. Ossoff is the only Democrat incumbent running for a Senate seat in a state that Trump won in 2024. Last week, he took to the stage to debate Mike Collins, as we just discussed, as both candidates used their time to criticize each other's family backgrounds. It's another thing that they did spend a lot of time on. However, it was not as ridiculous as the Michigan debate. But Trump isn't coming just for Collins. The president will also campaign for Republican gubernatorial nominee Rick Jackson, who is facing Democrat Keisha Lance Bottoms, the former mayor of Atlanta. Jackson is leading the race 49% to 47%. So we sort of talked about the Senate election. So I figured we should talk a little bit about the gubernatorial election now.
0: Yeah.
3: So Joaquin, what have you sort of heard about this? Because I don't really know much.
2: The only thing I've seen is that last night, Mayor Lance Bottoms was alone on the debate stage.
3: I didn't see that.
2: Rick Jackson did not show up to the Atlanta Press Club's debate. I don't know. I think I only saw a few clips from the first debate, but I haven't really gathered much of who's, you know, leading that race.
0: For context on that situation, he had denied it for a while. It wasn't like he just didn't show up.
2: Gotcha.
0: It was clear for like weeks he was not coming, and it was more Keisha. I think it was more of like a hey, he won't debate me. You know,
3: I'm kind of confused because I the same sort of thing is happening in Texas with Ken Paxton and Tallarico, and I've noticed even other local elections have had the same thing where they. Like a candidate doesn't show up to debate, usually the Republican. Why do you think that is the case?
0: Because Republicans right now are in control of everything. And every attack made by the Democrat is likely to hit home frequently when you're talking about the problems with their policymaking. Because people automatically do not like incumbent power holders. Because they're going to blame every problem on them, whether it's their fault or not. And they're going to have to sit there and take it, whether or not you're like a county commissioner, a mayor, or you're running for Senate. And so why show up? Why show up and even validate that experience when you know it's an uphill battle? And usually these Republicans are, and this is just looking at demographics, it's like most of these Republicans who are running in this race didn't go to Georgetown or Harvard. Mm-hmm. They're not going against these super highly educated Ivy League people. Like, for example, Mike Collins. I don't know his entire background, so forgive me if he did go to Harvard. But I don't think he did, and he's going against a guy who's quick as a whip who is known for these
3: things. He went to Georgia State.
0: He went to Georgia State. And so I think, like, a lot of these candidates just can't match up to these people who are very passionate, very fiery. But that's just my perspective, if anyone else has a competing one.
4: I think there's... I think that's part of it. I think there's a lot at play as well. The Commission on Presidential Debates has been around for a very long time, and they have organized debates between presidential candidates since like JFK, and things like that. So, but I don't think that this was talked too much about when it happened, but in 2022, the Republican Party voted or changed the Republican National Committee, changed their rules to prohibit any of their presidential candidates from participating in a debate sponsored by the Commission for Presidential Debates. And so I think there's a lot of like reasons why they did that. I think there's like a Trump factor to it and kind of like not, you know, conforming to the way that things were done in the past. I think there's other reasons that the Republicans have found it not to their favor to be on the debate stage. And I don't really know. I think for me, it's a concerning trend, and I don't know too much about why they think it isn't in their favor, but for me, I really respect someone who's able to articulate what they believe in front of somebody who believes the opposite of what they believe, something that they don't believe in. So whether I agree with them or not. So in my opinion, I don't think it's a great move. And I would like to see more discourse really around between people with conflicting beliefs. I think it also sets, as I think I mentioned, like the increasing political violence in this country. It doesn't really, you know, having a debate where people disagree on a stage is a great example of how people can act in their community while disagreeing. And without that, I think there's an element that we're losing with that as well. So, yeah, I think what you said plays into it. I think there's a lot of factors. And I don't think that it's a great sign that debates are kind of going by the wayside. Yeah.
3: It seems like a part of it is also the Republicans seem to believe that the hosts are, quote, biased. This is according to The Economist. So that's perhaps another side of it. But, I mean, this is kind of going with what you were saying with how it's sort of Trumpian in it to a degree because, of course, Donald Trump has repeatedly and systematically essentially he's sort of destroyed. He's not really destroyed media, but he's changed the media landscape and put a lot of disregarded it. Yeah. A good sort of phrase for it.
4: And even that 2024 debate, they didn't use the kind of existing mechanisms that had been in place for the debate.
3: Yeah.
4: They kind of went their own way.
3: And usually has there been two debates per candidate? Like I know Trump debated Biden and then Harris once, but isn't it usually they'll bait like he'll end up debating.
2: I feel like it was three at some point.
4: I feel like there was three debates and one vice presidential.
2: I remember obviously the 2020 election was a little mixed because of the COVID situation, but I remember that the 2016 election, it was two debates and then one town hall.
3: I haven't seen town halls.
2: And then obviously the one for the vice president.
0: I've seen a few kind of town hall setups.
3: It was one. It was just one.
0: I've seen in this cycle, but town hall setups are dangerous. They're really dangerous, especially if you're a Republican right now. Not because you're a conservative. That's very popular with a lot of people. The problem is everyone's mad at you.
4: And yeah.
0: I forgot what state it was, but some middle American state. They are having a lot of problems with town halls. I really wish I had more details on this. I'm sorry it's escaping my mind. But they got up for a town hall debate, which was essentially like there's a crowd of people in front of you. They're going to be asking questions, and then there's the two candidates on stage. And the crowd was just harassing the Republican. It's like, I'm not going to get on that stage from a Republican.
4: I think even in the news, I think we heard it a lot last year. A lot of Republican House representatives saw what was happening to their colleagues in other states where they would go to not even like town hall debate style, just like having constituent meetings with the people that they serve. And a lot of them, there was a lot of anger and they were getting kind of hammered. And so there was a while, I think last year, there was a lot of coverage on this where Republican representatives in the House would kind of forego get out of their prior engagements if they're speaking things. So, it is happening. I think it is scary, especially when you control, you know, kind of all the areas. All three branches in many ways are dominated by conservative ideology. So if someone is going to be in trouble for what's going wrong, it's going to be you. So yeah. It's dangerous.
3: Yeah, and I want to sort of, before we move on to our next piece, support like Kieran's ideas and claims that, you know, Democrats, of course, are perhaps more favorable to the public right now than Republicans. A new Gallup poll released Tuesday showed, this is today, I guess, today, showed 43% of respondents favoring the Democratic Party, whereas the GOP only saw 35% of respondents. It's only an 8-point gap, perhaps, but it is a 6-point increase for Democrats from last year and a 5-point drop for Republicans. So it's sort of, it's important to keep that context in mind as well. But yes. The next story.
2: So on a more tragic note, per AP, this past Monday, an Atlanta man was killed on a roller coaster over at Six Flags over Georgia. As he was thrown from the ride and struck other patrons before landing below. The man was identified as 42-year-old Hassan Jihad Ibn Karim, according to Cobb County Police. Visitors at the theme park near Atlanta described watching the man being tossed from the coaster and falling, causing the theme park operator to temporarily close 9 similar roller coasters nationwide. Several other people were hurt, but officials have not released any information about their injuries or conditions. Authorities and Six Flags did not identify the ride associated with the man's death, but local TV stations showed videos of passengers being evacuated from the Goliath roller coaster. Six Flags Entertainment Corporation temporarily closed these 9 roller coasters out of an abundance of caution, according to a company spokesperson, who said staff members and local authorities responded immediately and that the park is cooperating with the investigation.
3: This was everywhere. I saw this story everywhere for some reason. I'm sure part of it's probably because we're local, but
0: it does seem like Parker has not heard this
4: story. I haven't heard about that. That's crazy.
3: You haven't
4: crazy.
3: Heard it? What?
4: No, I haven't.
2: Yeah. Parker. I saw it all over Twitter. Unfortunately, I'm a Twitter user. Mm-hmm. and I will not call it X, excuse me.
0: Good man.
2: And I just feel so bad for not just obviously this poor man's family, but just all the other patrons, and especially for Six Flags, I feel like usually it's roller coasters and amusement parks have to defend their reputation with their safety. And I feel like for a while, their safety has been pretty decent so far.
3: Yeah. I think their last death, what was it, 2009? I think it might have been in this specific Six Flags location, but I'm not sure.
2: But yeah,
4: that's great. I just don't know how something. I don't know. That's like inconceivable to me how something like that could happen. Because there's like a lot of regulation
2: for
4: building.
2: There's a lot of safety checks on these amusement rides, and you know, you would think that they would.
4: Are there any details like what went wrong?
2: Right now, the investigation's still ongoing, and I feel like Six Flags would not be very. That's
4: no.
3: There were pictures online, not of him dead, not of him dead, but of like him as he fell out of the seat, because I'm sure you probably saw them on Twitter.
2: It's through the little pictures that they take when you're like going down.
4: Oh, that's
2: and you can
4: awful.
2: Just see his body like kind of fall. Like
0: that's horrific.
2: Emmett's falling, which is really rough.
0: I would say that just to ease some people's concerns with roller coasters, because I know when I ride them, I always go, this was engineered by really smart people. I'm going to be okay. I'm going to be okay. Usually when we've seen things like this happen in recent times, these are very safe rides typically, but it's usually a lack of discernment from operators on who fits the specifications for the ride. Because usually it's like these things to go through routine checks and they're not going to just break whatsoever. And so usually it's like the person doesn't fit in the seat the right way, either because they're too small or too big. And so the straps aren't going over their shoulders. And so they're opening up on the ride and flying out. And we don't know. So I'm not going to speculate about this specific case. But I know in the past, like that ride in Florida, if you've ever been to Six Flags, you know the ride. It's when you go up all the way up into the sky and then you rock it down.
3: Oh, wait, is this in Orlando?
0: Yeah, it was in Orlando.
3: It's not the Rip Ride Rocket, something else.
0: And the thing opened up on the guy and he flew out and got really hurt. Because he was too large for the ride. But whenever I see this, I'm like, there needs to be more regulations on actual specifications for letting someone on the ride. Like, there's the height limit, of course. Every kid knows
3: there
0: about
3: probably
0: the
3: is
0: limit.
3: A weight limit, but I mean,
4: they're not weighing people at the door.
0: But
4: like,
0: the weight also, when I think about the weight, it matters less than the dimensions of the person, which obviously they can't give you like a fitting at the front door.
4: Yeah.
0: But there needs to be something, in my opinion.
3: I mean, they do kind of give you a fitting with the height bar.
0: Yeah.
3: So they just did like one with depth or something. I mean, that'd be kind of crazy.
0: A depth bar. I feel like people would have problems with that, but you know, it is interesting, and I don't know if I'm going to be going back to Six Flags.
3: Have any of you guys been to this, like, Six Flags before?
4: Yeah.
0: Yes.
3: I think I went on last time I was there was maybe 5 years ago. Mm-hmm. I really haven't been since. We had a Georgia Tech Six Flags week a month ago. Mm-hmm. But yeah, I guess we'll sort of move on to the national news segment. So this one is a story that just came out yesterday. But yesterday, federal agents searched Democratic Representative Ilhan Omar's D.C. house. Representative Omar is currently up for re-election in her Minnesota district, where she will likely win. It is not unknown that her and President Trump have butted heads like they did at this year's State of the Union. But this action breaks a norm that of the DOJ not publicly engaging in an investigation for a candidate up for election within a few weeks of Election Day. Again, this was about 20 days in advance of the upcoming election. Now, according to the Associated Press, the agents who searched Representative Omar's home were those from Homeland Security investigators, and this sort of indicates that the focus is likely on her immigration status. Omar became a U.S. citizen in 2000 when she was 17 years old and has lived in the country since 1997 after obtaining asylum from Somalia. Now, we know very little about the details of the investigation at this time, but some have speculated that it has to do with her now-deceased father and something to do with immigration records, as I mentioned earlier. While it is possible that the DOJ and Homeland Security could very well find something, it is important to recognize that this investigation comes just a month after Secretary Mark Wayne Mullen said at the Republican National Committee's midterm convention, quote, "We know that she married her brother to try to bring him to the United States," end quote. Now, it's important to note there has been no evidence to suggest that this is true, but it illustrates that there has been a back and forth between her and the current administration. I kind of want to hear all of your guys' thoughts on this. I'll start with Kieran and make my way around, because this has been the story that most news outlets have been covering nationally, because, again, some people are concerned with the threats to democracy because this is an elected candidate up for re-election again, but I want to know if you think it's that deep.
0: I think if someone married their brother to bring them to the U.S., it is that deep. I don't know the truth of that, but yeah, it does make me a little sad that the Homeland Security Secretary is telling us something, and we're like, might just be complete BS. But I mean, I don't know enough details about it to actually make a conclusion. I obviously would be concerned if someone blatantly broke immigration laws and then ran for the House of Representatives. I think that's obviously, like, it's just breaking the law, and breaking the law is bad, in my opinion, usually. But I don't have a good opinion on it. I think you guys probably have more complex ideas.
2: I feel like, this has been, and there's definitely a more racialized aspect, normal within this current presidential administration to criticize Representative Omar, a visibly Muslim woman of color. And this comes, I'm not sure how long ago this was, but she was attacked at her own town hall. Not sure if that was a psyop, but I did see that, and it was, you know,
3: oh my god,
2: it was very much so a man going up to her, and he threw some acid at her or something. But this is pretty concerning, especially given the fact that there are no records otherwise, I believe, of her marrying a brother, and it doesn't appear to be anything other than just some claim from the former secretary.
3: Yeah. Still current secretary.
2: Oh, still current? Oh, wait, right. Mark, it was Secretary Noem.
0: Yeah,
2: the
0: Secretary
2: there,
0: Noem.
2: Exactly.
0: Yeah.
2: There
0: she got booted.
2: There we go.
0: Unfortunately for her.
4: Yeah, I think I'll just add, like, there's a precedent that the DOJ has kind of set. There's no strict rule that before elections, they kind of have a cool-off period where they don't do investigations into people, like corruption investigations before an election are involving public officials, to avoid any appearance of interfering with the election. And we're really close to the election, so that kind of breaks precedent in a way. But it's kind of unsurprising given the other actions that the current Department of Justice has been taking. So I don't know if it is like a genuine concern, which I think is probably unlikely given the administration's.
3: It's also like
4: retribution campaign, so to speak. But if it is a genuine concern, I don't see any reason it can't wait until after the election to kind of even avoid the appearance of interfering.
3: I'll also add, like, it's this is just purely from like a neutral perspective. If it was an issue, how was she able to serve 8 years in Congress without it sort of being something that was really formally brought up in a process? Even like I know with representatives, I don't actually think they do background checks. It's not like required for you to be a representative in the House, which is kind of interesting. But it's still like, I'm sure this would have been uncovered with how polarized and how sort of dirty politics is.
2: And prominent she is, I feel like.
3: And she is a very vocal Democrat.
0: There has been conspiracy theories about this in the past. I've seen that online. And so, but I'd like to push back that, like, we would know this if they're an elected official. I mean, they hide a lot of stuff. Not like saying that this is true.
3: No, that's true.
0: But I just, like, that as an idea, I think, is sometimes flawed. There's so many times when something comes out about someone and we're like, what were they up to? What island were they on? How did we not know this?
4: Yeah.
0: And even like small stuff, like George Santos, right? That was his name. The guy from New York who lied about everything in the campaign. And then he got into Congress and he was around for like a couple months before people were like, there's something up with this guy.
4: There's new George Santos news. I don't know if y'all heard though.
0: He
4: made like a Polymarket bet, like insider trading.
3: Oh, I heard about this.
0: First guy I've ever heard that got banned from Polymarket. Got banned from Congress and banned from...
3: Isn't Polymarket technically not even like legal in the States?
4: Oh, we should bring this up and this is a whole thing. We should bring this up in another show.
3: We'll talk about like next week.
4: Because there's an ongoing debate between the states and the federal government about who has control over the prediction markets and whether a prediction market is different from a betting bookie. So
0: there's real arguments on both sides, because it is.
3: Georgia, the state legislature tried to pass a bill to legalize gambling in the state, but it didn't pass last session.
4: But you can still, open, I don't know, like you can open DraftKings on your phone and still do it, but it's all a mess. Yeah. But that's only for another show.
0: Yeah, for sure.
3: But I guess to sort of conclude things with this story, I agree with Kieran's notion there, because I mean, even within the past election cycle alone, we've seen it was the California likely gubernatorial.
0: Eric something. Does anybody remember?
2: New York City.
0: California. He was running for governor.
2: Oh.
3: Blonde hair. I can literally see his face. No, he's got the butt chin.
0: Regardless.
2: Whoa.
0: Eric. His name was Eric. He was a representative, I believe, or a senator.
3: Tony Gonzalez from Texas was
0: Tony
3: another
0: Gonzalez
3: one.
0: Tony Gonzalez was involved in a big cheating scandal that left the woman charred and dead in her car. And that went
3: Swalwell, under, Eric Swalwell.
0: Well, Eric Swalwell, so on the Tony Gonzalez bit, there was he had an affair, and the lady ended up burned alive in her car as a suicide attempt. Take your own notions from that. And that didn't come into a big scandal until like a month or weeks after it happened. Eric Swalwell was covering up. He was running for governor of California. He was about to win the primary before massive allegations of sexual assault came out that left him getting, I believe, removed from Congress.
3: And Graham Platner as well, although that's
4: what a mess.
0: And that just a furthering the point. We do not know, especially in the House of Representatives. There are so many members. Most people will never, ever be able to name more than 10 in the U.S. So these people really go under the radar, especially if you're in a solid district in a place like New York or California where you have no competitor. And the Republicans aren't going to look into you deeply, or the Democrats won't look into you deeply because they don't have a chance anyway. And so these things can fly under the radar.
3: So I do kind of agree with Kieran's idea there. But Next article.
2: Yes. So this is taken from Le Monde and the New York Times, talking about France's current ongoing high school students protesting. They have begun their new stage of campaigns for improved school conditions on Monday, hoping to maintain the momentum they've built throughout the past weeks. Thousands of students across 40 French cities have blockaded their schools to protest widespread teacher shortages, creaking school infrastructure and grueling schedules, and to demand an overhaul of the national system that allocates places in higher education programs. Protesters have done everything from shot off fireworks, burned public buildings, and looted shops. However, it must be said that a significant portion of these protests have also been peaceful. Nevertheless, there has been accusations of police brutality. In just over 2 weeks, more than 6,500 people have been arrested, and more than 750 police officers, as well as 300 students and staff members, have been injured, according to French officials. This is also significant because it is French election season, so you see President Macron and his cabinet government attempting to address this. Last week, the government came up with concrete proposals to try and address the students' demands. Education Minister Edouard Jeffrey announced on Thursday that some 3,000 substitute teachers would be deployed in the coming days to replace absent staff at the 114 worst affected high schools. While Prime Minister Sébastien Lecornu on Sunday promised to make changes in the 2027 budget bill in order to make further investments in education. But it will remains to be seen if these proposals will appease the protesting students. Anyone got any comments?
4: Yeah, I think that this is very interesting. And if you know, anything about French politics, this is not insanely uncommon, like the type of action that we're seeing. But I think for what it is, student protesters, and not like college students.
2: These are 15-year-olds, 14-year-olds.
4: Yeah. So for what it is, like I think about me in high school, I don't think I could have been a part of something like, I never in my dreams would I think I'd be part of something like this. It's extremely well organized for what it is. And it started at one school in the suburbs of France in the suburbs of Paris. And I think what's interesting too is that it's not just the students saying this. Teachers and people who work at the schools are out there a lot of times with the students. Yes. So it's kind of pointing to real problems. Like, it's not just like, I think back to when I was in high school, so many people complain about the teachers, this, whatever, all that. But it's not like that. It's really the whole kind of schooling community coming around that common cause, and extremely well organized, it seems, despite there are, pockets of violence. And I think there's always going to be debate about police force presence, and how much they should use and not use and things like that. But it's taken over the country. They shut down the schools for weeks at this point. I think they're shut down this week as well. Yeah. So, yeah,
2: it'll be interesting to see how that will reflect in the upcoming elections in France. So, we'll see.
3: All right, we'll get to our next story just so we don't run out of time to cover our soft news as well.
0: This is one was pretty interesting. An expose was released around 2 weeks ago on OpenAI's lack of safety standards in their office. And this has been a recurring topic on the show. But the New York Times reported that two OpenAI employees raised security concerns with top executives months before the company's AI systems went rogue in what has become known as the Hugging Face attack. And they were ignored. For context, the models broke out of their testing environments and attacked the AI startup Hugging Face and other organizations. According to employees who weren't authorized to speak publicly, OpenAI executives told them the testing needed to move forward quickly to keep model releases on schedule and no additional security protocols were put in place. The Times reported this was part of a broader pattern in which the company didn't prioritize security. And according to both employees and independent security researchers. Separately, those researchers said they'd found bugs in recent months that allowed them to view internal OpenAI employee communications and were kind of brushed off by the company and ignored. And as this becomes an increasingly important topic, AI and AI security, it's very important that we look at who is implementing these security measures? Because they frequently tell us this is all secure. We're going forward with a safe view of AI in mind. But maybe their actions show something different. And the Hugging Face attack is the beginning of that kind of repeated action. Yeah. You guys have any thoughts on it?
3: I mean, when it comes to AI, I feel like there's always going to be, just because of how it's dealt in the past 5-6 years, there's always going to be a lot of emotion that is elicited when someone says anything about AI. But when you hear something like, I mean, the Hugging Face, this has been discussed for a good while now, but when you hear something like, what was it, the exec from OpenAI who came out and said, or maybe it wasn't OpenAI that said, you know, there's a 10% chance that AI could wipe out humanity or something like that.
0: Yeah.
3: They've been saying that for such a long time. So it's almost like you have to sort of, you genuinely don't know how to approach it. I'm incredibly uninformed. I'm pretty sure most everyone is incredibly uninformed.
4: Well, it's happening so fast.
3: And that is like another factor to consider as well.
4: Mm-hmm. How do you keep up when it's happening so fast?
3: Yeah.
4: And I don't know. Have you all been following kind of the developments with AI and the world of mathematics?
0: Yes.
4: Because yes, for sure. The stuff there is insane. I listened to a podcast, a professor was talking about it. For him, it wasn't just about, you know, these AI models can do all this math and they can lead us to solutions. And he made the analogy, you know, he can't teach calculus to his dog. And he feared that maybe one day the AI will be the us and that will be the dog. And the AI has such a bigger understanding of this world of math that it can try to explain to us, but we're not like really capable. Able to understand. And I think it was also a very emotional argument for him, because for people who are into math, it kind of consumes their world. They like solving problems. They like thinking about things. They like posing problems in the math community. It's kind of about posing problems and answering problems in eloquent ways and, you know, sharing that in the math community together. And for him, that was kind of an existential thing that was making him think about like the meaning of his life and his time on Earth.
3: Yeah.
4: Because if AI can solve all of the problems, what's the point in him and community?
3: I kind of want to ask this question to all of you guys, but we've of course seen this rapid increase as you just mentioned, Parker, with development of AI, but why is that the case? Is it just pure competition? Is there an end goal in sight?
0: Well, kind of what I think there is an end goal in sight for the people who are making this, and that's profit, just like any company. And the story that it's read from the New York Times talking about that, how they're moving fast. It's like, move fast and break things. That's what Mark Zuckerberg said. But I think it's kind of the ideology of Silicon Valley and AI. We need to move fast. We need to do these big things right now. At the expense of safety and understanding the consequences of our actions. Just to go back to what Parker said, I think what he was talking about, the problem they solved was the Navier-Stokes equation.
4: Among many others as well. Yeah. And OpenAI, I think last week, released even more problems. So I'm not a millennium problem, but...
0: Yeah.
2: Mm-hmm. On a more existential note, Parker mentions in the podcast, it's very true. My professor, for example, always tells us, you know, you have to prove your worth in the age of AI.
4: Yeah.
2: As a student, as a professional. And you know, it makes you think. Yeah. Makes you think.
3: Yeah. Well, our next story, to sort of wrap things up, this is more positive. It's fall time.
4: Wow.
3: Might not feel like it's fall time, but there was a 3,156-pound pumpkin that was grown in Rhode Island and is currently being expected for possibly the world's largest ever pumpkin. So this is just straight from the Associated Press, but a Rhode Island pumpkin grower appears to have broken the world record for the heaviest pumpkin, with his giant squash topping the current record of nearly
0: 3,156 pound pumpkin.
3: Beat their prior record of 300? That's ridiculous. That's like 10 times larger.
0: Clearly this pumpkin was doping. Like, this is a clear performance.
2: Whatever area has pumpkin.
3: It's a GMO.
2: No, wait. by nearly 300 pounds.
3: Yes, yes. Oh, okay, I mean, that's still pretty insane. Yeah. The prior record was actually 2,857, which 300-pound difference is still insane.
4: This thing looks crazy. Look at it. You can see it's like it folds in on itself.
3: How much is a ton?
4: And
3: is it 1,000 pounds? Yeah. There's multiple
4: there's
3: tons.
4: There's two types of tons. But, there's the pound ton and the kilogram ton. Yeah. But.
0: I'd like to just big shout out to Ron Wallace, the farmer of this pumpkin. People have been saying he's the Michael Phelps of pumpkin farming.
4: Wow.
0: And who can deny it now?
4: Does he get a prize? Do we know?
3: Oh, so he went home with $3,500 at his local contest. And he said other competitions tried to entice him with a bigger prize, some totaling up to $70,000.
4: Wait, he can't enter more than one?
3: It seemed like he could, but he said it was important for him to be surrounded by his hometown for the record-setting wins.
4: I love this guy.
0: Told you, Ron Wallace. Wait,
4: they move it with a forklift.
3: Yeah, so the only way you create a 3,000-pound pumpkin is in a community working together.
4: Is that what he said?
3: That's his quote.
0: How do they put it together? So can he give the secret?
3: It's a hobby that he said he got into after starting his business selling gardening supplies online.
4: How do people make big plants? I never... Do you just get lucky?
2: I don't want to rain on the parade.
0: I think you can, breed certain breeds.
4: He's going to take this pumpkin and breed it with another big pumpkin, and he's going to make... bigger pumpkin? Okay. Yes, like interesting.
3: That's insane. Why
4: can you carve it? Can we make
0: a big jack?
2: You can live in it.
4: True.
0: That's so cool, actually.
3: Well, that's sort of that story. We have 3 minutes. What's the Clayface?
0: You don't know. Clayface is the Batman villain, and the movie is coming out on October 23rd. There's a lot of conflict over it. Some people say it's going to bomb. Some people think it looks like a work of art. It's going to be more horror movie. If you don't know anything about Clayface, he's a villain for Batman, and essentially he can...
3: Oh, my God.
0: He's made of clay, and he can turn into different-looking people, different-looking objects, and he's kind of a really sad guy. It's a really sad story, and I'm pretty excited.
2: I'm excited. I like what they're doing with the new DC movies, usually. Yeah. That's kind of like... I like the direction where they're heading.
0: Yeah.
4: So people think it's going to be a flop?
0: People do. I don't know why. But I just have seen that online, which could mean anything. They thought The Odyssey was going to be a flop, and clearly it's not.
4: Yeah. There's been several flops recently, though.
0: Yes.
3: There have been. Really have been. But I was saying, oh my God, because I was looking, I thought Godzilla Minus Zero, the sequel to Minus One, that we've been talking about a couple times, I thought it was already out, but no. It comes out November 6th in the U.S., but that's a movie I want to see.
0: Yes, any Godzilla fans.
3: If you have seen Minus One, you know that is genuinely just a good film, let alone a good Godzilla film.
0: Yeah. How do you get Godzilla Minus Zero, though?
3: Well, so Minus One, the title lore is Minus One was they started at zero with the nuke, and this was after World War II, and then Godzilla comes in, and it's Minus One. And now Minus Zero, I assume they overcame Godzilla once, because they did it in the first movie.
0: They beat it.
3: Another zero.
0: Yeah. It's good to hear that Japan's... kind of overcoming these Godzilla attacks that they seem to keep on having.
3: It's actually law. It is law that Godzilla can never lose or die.
0: Really?
3: It is like law in the studio. I think it's Toho that makes him. Yeah.
0: Oh, like, it's not like an actual law.
3: No, it's like
0: just
3: law within.
0: In the studio. I was about to say, that is a stupid law. They need to focus on other things.
3: But that's why if you watch like old King Kong movies, Godzilla doesn't really lose.
0: Yeah, that makes sense.
3: And he obviously doesn't die. But that's it. It is just about 6 o'clock. That was Wreck the News, and you're listening to WREK Atlanta 91.1 FM, Atlanta's Diverse Alternative. I've been Kendall.
0: I'm Kieran.
2: I'm Joaquin.
4: And I'm Parker.
3: And that's our show. We'll see you next week.

0: from their album entitled Galore. That was Thumpers with Unkinder, A Tougher Love.
1: 1, 2, 3. This is the engineering staff of WREK Atlanta.
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0: is 6 o'clock on a Tuesday, so you know what that means.
1: It's Gold Sounds.
0: Woo! Today, our Gold Sounds theme is fall sounds. It's kind of getting into fall. I don't know if it's officially started
1: yet. I think it has.
0: Okay, then yes.
1: It doesn't really feel like it. I don't know. It's getting
0: especially
1: like,
0: not today.
1: Like this morning was like cooler, and like this weekend's supposed to be, but right now it's not feeling chilly out.
0: But we're kind of manifesting that it will get cooler with our Fall Sounds Gold Sounds playlist.
1: Yay!
0: Yeah. So first up today, we have a song that Ella added.
1: Oh, yeah. This is My Finest Hour by The Sundays. I feel like The Sundays are so, like, fall.
0: Very fall. I agree. Very, like, cozy, warm.
1: And I really like this song. I don't know. It always reminds me of fall and, like, fall, like, 2025. Like, or wait. 2024. Yeah.
0: It's a ways.
1: Specifically,
0: ways back.
1: A ways back. I know. Yeah. But yeah, so here is My Finest Hour on Gold Sounds on WREK Atlanta.

0: That was just, if not for you, the 2014 remaster by George Harrison. That was Ella's ad again.
1: Oh, yeah. I've been listening to the song a lot, and you know, it's like low-key fall. So like
0: Low-key.
1: Yeah.
0: I think it was. It's nice and warm. And before that was Need To, but the Audio Tree live version. I added this song. And this was by Pine Grove. I feel like a lot of people know Need To by Pine Grove, but I'd never heard this Audio Tree version, and I thought it was really different.
1: Yeah, I liked it.
0: And Need To is a very, like, fall, nostalgic kind of song. And, yeah, next up is It All Fell in the River, live at Carnegie Hall by Cameron Winter. Tell us about it, Nick.
2: This album just came out, and I haven't stopped listening to it.
1: Does the movie come out?
2: It's already out. It's like a touring thing.
0: Oh, cool.
2: I'm seeing it December 6th at the Plaza Theater, though.
1: So
0: wow.
2: But, it's really good. This is like a unreleased song that he played live at Carnegie Hall. Really good. And I thought it was kind of fallish, but also just my favorite one on the album, so I wanted to put it on there.
0: I feel like Cameron Winter is pretty fall, too.
1: Yeah. You wanted to add one of his songs, so good thing you did.
0: Yeah.
2: Sweet.
1: Yay.
0: Yeah, next up, It All Fell in the River by Cameron Winter.

0: You just heard Vivid Light by Blood Orange. Ella, that was your song?
1: Yeah, I've been listening to a lot of Blood Orange. It's been making me really sad because me and Caroline kind of saw him at Shaky
0: kind
1: Knees.
0: Of, yeah.
1: But
0: a bit of a missed opportunity because of
1: like
0: the rain.
1: We got 2 songs and then 10 seconds into another and then started downpouring and it got canceled. So it makes me a little sad, but I don't know. I really like his music and it's like very fall.
0: Yeah.
1: Mm-hmm. And like very like chill and like kind of feels like it's like windy out or something, you know?
0: And like Vivid Light. I feel like fall's got a kind of
1: vivid
0: light
1: going
0: on.
1: Yeah.
0: Yeah. And before that was I Want to Be Adored, the 2009 remaster by the Stone Roses. Ella put me onto the Stone Roses like last week or 2 weeks. No, 2 weeks ago.
1: I think it was the Wet Sounds.
0: Ooh, a while ago.
1: Yeah.
0: Yeah. But anyway, I feel like they're good. Kind of like a neutral voice. Pretty chill. And next up is one of Nick's ads, Hazy Jane 2 by Nick Drake.
2: I think Nick Drake's voice just kind of sounds like fall to me. And this is one I've been listening to recently. It's a little more upbeat than some of his music, so I kind of like it. And yeah.
0: Yay. Well, next up is Hazy Jane 2 by Nick Drake on Gold Sounds fall episode on WREK Atlanta.

0: You just heard You Don't Know the Shape I'm In by MJ Lenderman. That was Nick's ad.
1: I really like this song. That's all I got.
0: Yeah, MJ Lenderman, good dude. Before that was Lorelei by Cocteau Twins. That was Ella's ad.
2: Yeah, we were saying, we were like, I feel like Cocteau Twins are like so fall.
0: Definitely, very like ethereal.
2: And we were trying to find a song we haven't played. We love the Cocteau Twins.
0: We do play them a lot.
2: And Lorelei is like, if you guys know the show Gilmore Girls, which is like super fall.
0: Yeah, like I feel like that's what everyone like associates with fall the most. But yeah, before that was Rockman by McGee. And I low-key don't know any McGee songs.
2: Really?
0: Yeah, but I just started recently listening and I really like this kind of music. So it's also kind of chill. I feel like this whole playlist is just like chill.
2: It's vibes.
0: Chill fall. Yeah. But anyway, next up is Back to Strangers by Rehash. I also added this song. I don't really know where I found it, but I think it's good.
2: Did Rehash play Shaky Knees?
0: Oh yeah, Rehash played Shaky Knees. That must be it. So I think that's where I found it. Good memory.
2: Oh,
0: but
2: yeah,
0: so next up is Back to Strangers by Rehash on Gold Sounds Fall Sounds episode at WREK Atlanta.

cause I thought that it was supposed to be fun. And this morning,

0: That was just Right Now by Deeper Sleeper. That was an Ella ad.
1: Yeah, that's the lead singer of the Backseat Lovers. And
0: who knew?
1: I feel like it's like just so like chill and calming.
0: Which... Yeah, it was. I feel so calm now, now that you mentioned that. And before that was New York's Not My Home by Jim Croce.
2: Croce.
0: Yeah, what do you have to say about that, Nick?
2: I actually think the song, I went back on my fall playlist from last year, and this was like the first song on there, and I was like, I like this song, so, yeah.
0: Well, and it's accurate, because New York is not our home.
2: That's true.
1: That's so true.
0: And our last song of our Gold Sounds, Fall Sounds episode is Greyhound by Palace, which I'm sure we've played on here before, but it's a nice...
1: I'm seeing Palace soon, I'm so excited.
0: Oh, yeah, in Atlanta?
1: Yeah.
0: Oh. Awesome. But yeah, thanks for listening to Gold Sounds, Fall Sounds, and we'll see you next week.
1: And remember, when Gold Sounds talks,
3: you can listen.

0: Hello. It's 7 p.m. on Tuesday, which means it's time for Go Rock.
1: Go Rock! Woo!
0: This is a beautiful, beautiful episode because we have one of our dear co-hosts in the studio.
1: Wait, I exist. I swear.
0: She is real. It's true.
1: I am real. It's like seeing a unicorn. I'm back. Hey.
0: She's back and better than ever, and it's so exciting. This is Andy with us today.
1: For anybody who's like a frequent Girl Rock listener and maybe knows who I am.
0: Yeah.
1: There's about like two of you. but yeah, welcome back to Punktober.
0: Yes.
1: Everyone's favorite month.
0: Truly, all of our favorite
1: months. It's certainly all of our favorite month. We certainly don't text about how difficult it is.
0: But we're back, and it's the second week, and we have some more great songs for y'all. My section's up first, and last week I tried to play a lot of like iconic kind of trailblazing artists in the punk sphere. So this week I'm mostly trying to play some newer artists, with like two exceptions, but that's okay. So yeah, we'll get right into it. This first song is Pink Convertible by Hellbaby. Enjoy.

0: Oh, well, that finished up my section. That was Eraser by Sweeping Promises. And I guess we'll hop right into our next section here. We have Audrey songs.
1: Yay. My sub theme of choice was I tried to pick punk acts that were queer also because it's Pride in Atlanta this weekend. So I did. And the first ones are kind of more punk rock, I would say. And then they go more into like straight pure punk, hopefully. So, yeah.
0: Oh, well, beautiful and exciting.
1: Yes.
0: Our first song is Sister K by Faya. Enjoy.

0: That was Ready for the Magic by Honeyblood, and that's the end of Audrey's section. Any Yay. Closing thoughts?
1: Happy Pride. Queer people make good punk. Yeah.
0: Yeah.
2: Yeah. Well, all right. Well, I guess I'm next. Grand return to Punktober. Thank you for having me. So excited to be here. Punktober every year is literally just me trying to discover more punk music. It's just not a genre I primarily listen to. And I think that's the beauty of Punktober is that we get to listen to it. So I just pulled together some stuff that I thought sounded cool. I have some like bands that I have played in years past just because I like them. So Bratmobile is back and so are the Muffs. Up first is Wichita by Scrunchies. Enjoy.

0: That was Onina by The Muffs, and that was the end of my Punktober set, and also the end of this episode. So there's that. Do we have any thoughts on punk or on the month of October? Or as a whole together, Punktober?
1: Yeah, or hey, I'm loving Punktober. I feel like I always find a lot of new artists during this month. I, like Andy, I'm not the biggest punk listener on my own. So yeah, I feel like it pushes me out of my comfort zone in a fun way.
2: Yeah, debut. So I can't complain about it yet. No. I feel only good things.
0: You haven't earned your right to complain about Punktober yet. No. Like, you have to put in the hours.
2: Exactly.
0: But yeah, 'twas a good episode. I hope you all enjoyed the punk that we brought to this month of October. And it's a beautiful month. Stay safe out there.
1: Yeah.
0: Stay dry, team.
1: Stay dry in this alleged hurricane that we experienced this past weekend.
0: Also, R.I.P. Atlanta Pride.
1: R.I.P.
2: It still happened.
1: It still happened.
2: And it's still happening here.
0: In our hearts. In this very room, it's happening. Do with that what you will.
1: Indeed. Well, have a lovely night. And if you're tired of listening to men.
0: Yeah, which you probably are.
1: You probably are. And we are here every Tuesday at 7 playing women and non-binary artists. So
0: yeah.
1: Yeah.
0: Until next time.
1: Woo! Bye.

0: Hello. Hello, everyone. Hold on. Wait, try this one. I don't know if that one's connected. Sorry.
1: Hello, hello.
0: Y'all, we've been here for like a full hour and we're still like in here like, oh, we gotta get everything set up. But we have a special guest tonight with us. Who's our special guest? Introduce yourself, special guest. 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
2: 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Every Saturday from 8 to 9. Yeah, I'm here at the Tokyo Dreams to, you know, city pop it up. Yes. What's going on?
0: Well, I don't know if this is a city pop vibe tonight. This might be a bit of pop a switch. Yeah. Okay. Hold on. What are some